0: biggest show in the city, Puzzle on the Corner, with your Shirley Incognito, DJ Mrs. Man. It's an honor and a pleasure to welcome Smack Season. Post on the corner, Fat Smack in the studio.
1: Yeah, what's up, my brother?
0: Man, you got a lot to smile about these days.
1: Yeah, feel good.
0: For sure, man. Living just like Butter B.
1: Living like Butter B. I bought a paint for you and me. You know what I'm saying? Went out for real. That song took me out of here. Yeah. That song got me out of here, boy.
0: Take me to the studio session, man. When you was recording Smack Season 2, what was the first song you recorded?
1: That's a great question. Out of all them songs, Young Nigga Flow, when I like... Yeah, that's the first one.
0: Yeah,
1: I like pull up big body, high pop, yeah, me. Yeah. And then I think it was, I know Smack or Die was the last song. That was the last song I recorded. Butter B was like the third. I think Smack Cold was like the second. Butter B and Sent from Heaven was like the fourth one. I don't know, it's kind of like a weird order, but I know Smack or Die was the last one. And I made this song in 10 minutes, bro. Like, it felt crazy. I was like, whoa, I ain't never made no song in 10 minutes.
0: Was Smack Season 2 the first titles you decided on for this project?
1: Yeah. I ain't gonna lie, I had an album called Smack Season. So I was like, I'll go with 2. I ain't had no name. I couldn't pick no name, to be honest. Yeah. So I was like, I'm gonna just say Smack Season 2.
0: Yeah.
1: And it went.
0: It did. When you first heard your song on the radio, bro, where were you? What was that like?
1: It was so crazy. I was in an apartment, right? And Ferrari texted me like, 5 o'clock, 5 o'clock. Be on the be by the radio. So soon 5 o'clock hit, my mama called me. Baby, you on the radio, baby? Yeah, you on the radio. I told everybody in the group chat. I'm like, yeah, everybody in the group chat texting like, you on the radio. So I just finally found it. Like, I got the radio right. I'm like, whoa, I'm on the radio, boy. It real. But it gave me a thrill. It gave me like a 5 second high. I was like, ooh, buddy, feel good. And I'm like, man, this might be for one day. Man, I want this thing to be all week. So I was like, man, I got to keep grinding. So really, I was just going club for club. And I was like, man, I got to put in their faith.
0: Yeah. And you're doing that right now.
1: For sure.
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11: 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I couldn't keep up with you. You kept going outside.
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11: 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We going to Lolly's.
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trapping and rapping, I'm golden. 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

0: 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My name is Incognito.
1: I'm good, sis. DJ Mrs.
0: As promised, man. The one and only Fat Smack is in the studio.
1: What's up, Fat?
0: Man, one thing about your music, bro. They and you know this quote. Good dope, sell itself.
2: Oh, yeah. So it ain't no shock. It different, too.
0: It potent, bro.
2: It potent.
0: Yeah. You know, when you see something, and you hear something, you like, that the real.
2: That the real.
0: Not the deal.
2: Yeah.
0: You know what's going on.
2: That the real,
0: with.
2: Yeah.
0: I said, this one to one. This is what we need. This time last year, what were you doing?
2: Hustling. Hugging the curb, man. Hustling. Yup, June. Yup, hustling. Had no choice.
0: What's a superpower you learned that you got within this last year?
2: I ain't gonna lie, I'm a people person. I learned that a lot of people, I'm a good leader, like, and I could control, not people, but I could control people. I control people, not saying attitude, but I could bring light into a dark situation. So I could control, like, if you mad right now, I know how to make you smile. That's just anybody. Like, the maddest person on earth. That's how I got cool with a lot of, like, the gangsters in the hood, the people who, like, a lot of people were scared of. You just John there. Like, cause, I mean, honestly, like, everybody need to laugh. You know what I'm saying? So, that's how I learned how to get over. Like, even with the hustling day, like, all my customers, I used to make fun of them, but we used to joke. Like, I used to be like, bring a peanut head ass on, man. Come in over there. I know you're a little granola bar, you know what I mean? Then it get it going. Then before you know it, I done made a friend with the aunt right there at the corner. So every time I see aunt, what's up, man? Hey, fat head ass nigga, man. I need something, man. So before you know, I got a relationship. So I learned as being a people person. You know what I'm saying? Bring up somebody today. You know what I'm saying? Like, all my brothers and stuff, like, that's all we do is play. Like, we don't be on no fake mad stuff. Like, we don't be on no gangster. Oh, I want to do this. Next person say something to me. That we on some having fun. Like, we might be talking shit right now. Soon we go back down. Step before we walk up here, we talking shit. Like, that's how it is, bro. Like, you just gotta live your life. So I know I can make everybody happy. Not saying I'm people pleaser, but I'm saying, like, I can make somebody mad to happy, yeah, for sure.
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8: 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You kept going outside.
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9: 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Are you coming?
8: 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We going to Lolly's.
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25: We talk a lot here about ultra-processed foods and the many ways in which they can negatively impact your health. They've been linked to weight gain, obesity, type 2 diabetes, cardiovascular disease, even cancer. And now a new study out of UCSF found that high ultra-processed food intake was associated with something called intramuscular fat, which is exactly what it sounds like. That's fat inside your muscles, which can cause them to become weaker. Now, in this particular study, the researchers noticed more wear and tear and pain in people's knees because of weakened thigh muscles. Cutting back on ultra-processed foods isn't easy. The CDC estimates at least half the calories in our diet come from ultra-processed foods. But if you're looking to eat cleaner, cutting out sugar-sweetened beverages, that may be the best number one thing you can do to try and get

roof. You know, she thinks she me when she driving the sport. Real over everything, I'm in force. Lit up the city when I got a torch. I went and got it, I didn't have a choice. I'm from the dirty, we took the north. Step on the second, show no remorse. Straight in the streets when I jump out the porch. Yeah.

0: out there and we got this thing turned up.
1: You know how we do it.
0: My name is Incognito.
1: I'm DJ Missy.
0: And providing the soundtrack right now, that's our dog. That's our bro. That's our Kimpo.
1: Who is that?
0: DJ Don Perion. It's the Don.
2: Yo, yo, what's good, man? Salute to DJ, yeah, Incognito. You got this game on smash, dog. Incognito, man, salute. Keep turning up. Never turn it down. Love my G, Future Hendrix. They keep them joints coming back to back.
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0: 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Somebody tell them people Mr. Hem is here.
1: Whoa, whoa, whoa, whoa, whoa.
0: Mr. Hem.

0: adapt. You can put me any place on the map, cause I'm him. Never chase bread, chase the vision. Make your word when you see it, be the business. No cap, God am a witness. Success feel better, independent. 9-11 at the Valley, Adelaide. Big Master P vibe, no limit. Falling hard on another hemisphere. Somebody tell them people Mr. Hem is here.
1: Whoa, whoa, whoa, whoa, whoa, whoa.
0: Mr. Hem is here.
1: Whoa, whoa, whoa, whoa, whoa, whoa.
0: Mr. Hem.
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2: 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I still can taste those lamb chops from last night.
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2: 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And you started giving life advice and talking to everybody. I couldn't keep up with you. You kept going outside.
3: I didn't want to leave. The DJ had everybody singing. He knew how to rock the party.
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3: 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We about to have a good time. Are you coming?
2: You know it. We going to Lolly's.
3: We going to Lolly's.
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1: Wow, I had so much fun last night. Lolly's on 3rd is really the best lounge on the beach.
0: Yes, the locals really showed us a good time, and I felt safe. I still can taste those lamb chops from last night.
1: Every time I looked over at you, I thought you was in a music video blowing smoke clouds from the hookah. I know you was hooked once we saw all the different flavors they have.
0: Girl, I ended up calling my mother and my ex because that bartender had me feeling good. And you started giving life advice and talking to everybody. I couldn't keep up with you. You kept going outside.
1: I didn't want to leave. The DJ had everybody singing. He knew how to rock the party.
0: So when are we going back?
1: I'm going back for the R&B brunch Saturday and Sunday. 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We about to have a good time. Are you coming?
0: You know it. We going to Lolly's.
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3: Where you going?
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1: She a savage, too. I'm a savage, too. It's compatible. She was talking practice, had to cut her off, got her battable. I ain't chicken tender. If you my brother, I ain't mad at you.
0: And in the kitchen, we ain't even make it to the master room.
1: Met her in the trade, when she suckin' different and she tatted too.
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1: Yeah, my body different, when I'm off of yeah, I'm an animal.
0: And her body different, I'ma eat on that bitch like I'm Hannibal.
1: I'ma add the food, I get active too. 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
10: 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Number one, nutrition. 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And finally, number four often gets forgotten, socialization. 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

Myrtle Beach, Lawrence, Georgetown, Atlantic Beach, Pauley's Island, Andrews, North Myrtle Beach, Merle's Inlet, and Socastee. We're doing it for you. It's the world's most dangerous morning show, The Breakfast Club, in the morning, only on 98.5 KISS FM.

Working on a weekend like usual. Way off in the deep end like usual. 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
8: Everyone poops. It's not just the name of a classic potty training book. It's a universal truth. Even though everyone does it, almost no one wants to talk about it. Dr. Tricia Pasricha wants to change that. She's the author of a new book. It's called You've Been Pooping All Wrong. And she says there are three critical P's of pooping. The first is propulsion. Both the voluntary push you exert and the involuntary contractions that happen naturally within your body. Top line, when you feel the need to go, don't hold it. The second P is pliability, which refers to stool softness. The keys to this one are making sure you're drinking enough water and eating enough fiber. And the last P is for pelvic floor. If you can get your knees up above your waist while you're on the toilet, like on a stool or a garbage can or a stack of books even, that can make all the difference. I'm Dr. Sanjay Gupta, helping you live a better life.
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0: 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Somebody tell them people Mr. Hem is here.
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Somebody tell them people Mr. Hem is here. 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

0: 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Ballin' hard on another hemisphere. Somebody tell them people Mr. Hem is here.
1: Whoa, whoa, whoa, whoa, whoa, whoa.
0: Mr. Hem is here.
1: Whoa, whoa, whoa, whoa, whoa, whoa.
0: Mr. Hem.
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with rear view mirrors. 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Reconsider. Read some litter. Sure on the subject. 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Now hurry, hurry. Go on to the altar.

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0: Coastal Carolina. Good morning. Thanks for listening to the world's most dangerous morning show, The Breakfast Club.
1: 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I am.
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3: 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While they watching us win. Another anthem upon the
2: biggest you can get. You dig what I'm saying?
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0: 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We're hooking you up with tickets to see the Boss Man D-Lo. What's your name, man? You know you're some fire. And Young Miami. Right away. Live at the House of Blues. Thursday, July 23rd. This is one show you do not want to miss. And we got your way in. 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
3: 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But every night when you go to get some Z's, how often do you really think about the temperature in your bedroom? Temperature may be one of the most underappreciated factors in sleep. That's according to the Senior Vice President of Research and Scientific Affairs at the National Sleep Foundation. We often hear about lights and screens and stress, but even modest changes in temperature and airflow can influence both how quickly you fall asleep and how deeply you stay asleep. Most experts will recommend a room temperature of 60 to 67 degrees Fahrenheit. You might also experiment with your sheets and what you actually wear to bed. Play around a bit and see what improves your sleep. 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I'm Dr. Sanjay Gupta, helping you live a better life.
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21: Good evening. This is the News 13 Network weather update. I'm meteorologist Krista Chang. Temperatures this evening are dipping down into the upper 70s. We will get a chance for some lower 90s expected for tomorrow, but with heat index values, it's going to feel like it's above 100 degrees. The heat continues all the way into the start of your next work week, with some heat advisories across the area. 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

0: and they have little flag tags attached to them that gives you a brief synopsis of what was going on in American history when that was our flag. And people love that. That is ground level. The flags on the boardwalk are up on the poles, so it's more of you pose and you can see it kind of down behind you. It's a, you know, obviously above you. Mm-hmm. So Field of Honor, super fun. Also at the Field of Honor, which is at Warbird Park in the Market Common, next to the big parking lot along Farrell Parkway, our parks team did the American flag in the grass, which people are absolutely loving that as well. And then in addition to that, if you haven't heard, it created quite the buzz. We do have our canopy lights, the kind of bistro lights strung down Ocean Boulevard from 9th Avenue North to 14th Avenue North, and they will be lit up red, white, and blue this weekend. I do want to make a note, because we've kind of caught some heat on this on social media already. Mm-hmm. There are some sections that are out due to some electrical issues that we are working out with Santee Cooper. They're not necessarily broken. We just have an electrical thing that they got to settle. So
1: why would that be an issue on social media? Why?
0: Because everything's an issue. Night train. Oh my gosh. Can't breathe the right way. You know,
1: jeez. How long is the Field of Honor going to be up after this weekend?
0: It is going to go down after this weekend. So it's been up since Memorial Day, or mm-hmm. the day after Memorial Day, I should say. Because, you know, we put it up late due to the Vietnam Veterans
1: right.
0: Memorial Grand
1: yeah.
0: Opening. We needed that area for parking.
1: Yeah.
0: So go see it. It will be coming down, I'm told, the 7th. That is on my list of to-dos today, because a group put out the 6th yesterday because they were looking for volunteers to help take it down. I've been told the 7th. So either the 6th or the 7th, Monday or Tuesday. Bottom line, get out and go see it, because it will be coming down next week until, I believe, Veterans Day. So stay tuned on that.
1: All right. When it comes to 4th of July, we always do fireworks. You know, when I lived in Kentucky, and I would always do a fireworks display every year. And yes, okay, you shouldn't be drinking when you're doing fireworks. Let's get that out of the way. Okay, that's obvious. But I had this platform built. It was like a pallet, and then I had concrete blocks under the pallet holding everything. I thought it was a brilliant idea. Obviously, it wasn't. So things were going good along my fireworks display. I called it Thunder Over Night Train Manor is what I called it, Meredith. You should get that one.
0: Oh, man.
1: And everything was going fine until one of the blocks broke, and everything started shooting at my house and the deck where everybody was at. It was just terrible.
0: What do you do? You just dive?
1: I felt terrible, because at the time my ex-wife, it was her grandmother was there, or no, her great grandmother was there, and I've never seen a woman 95 move that fast. I'll be honest about it.
0: She said she wasn't going out that way.
1: She never really talked to me much after that event. But anyway, fireworks safety is important, right, Meredith?
0: It is important. So just keep that in mind. You know, I can't help you on that one, but be mindful of the direction of your fireworks, how you're getting them set up, and just be mindful of that. You know, let's put our brain cells together, right, Night Train?
1: Yes, yes. And here's another thing too, and I mean this too. I mean, I don't need a water by there, or I don't need a hose out here. I mean, we're in a drought conditions, people. I mean, it's dry out there. You know,
0: that's what I was going to follow that up with, putting our brain cells together here. You don't want to be, you know, that the woman that was, you know, crucified because of what happened in Carolina Forest. Yeah. You don't want to be that next person that causes the next big fire. So just be mindful. We are in a severe drought. I don't want to be Karen. I know it's America's 250th, and it's July 4th, and it's going to be a great weekend. But just keep that in mind. You know, if you're going to use fireworks, have some big old buckets of water next to you ready to go. Have the hose ready to go. Maybe go the extra mile just in case anything happens, that you could put something out quickly, because everything is so dry. Oh, my gosh.
1: Yeah.
0: We are in that severe drought. A few other reminders on the fireworks. Not on the beach. I know it happens, but not on the beach. We do have our fireworks rules in place year-round. They are allowed on private property from 7 in the morning to 10 o'clock at night, and we have extended hours July 5th. So the

0: night of July 4th, you can use them until 12:30 in the morning the next day, July 5th. Again, not allowed on the beach. They're not allowed in public spaces. Can't direct them at animals, people, buildings, etc. And then minors can only use them if they're with a parent or guardian. And we just, you know, we say please be considerate, but especially be considerate because we are in a severe drought. And, you know, our fire department's definitely going to be on their toes this weekend.
1: So another fireworks-related story, Meredith. So when I was a younger, when I was young, when I was a kid, and, you know, boys will be boys, right? So me and my neighbor, we thought it was fun to shoot each other with Roman candles. That was a blast.
0: I can see that.
1: And then we also, there was one time, and my dad was the assistant fire chief in our town, okay? This was really bad. So me and my friend shot the Roman candles into a pile of leaves. And it was fun. Didn't even think anything else about it. Next thing you know, come back out, the whole backyard's on fire. There's a fire truck there. My dad was really happy about that. My dad was real happy about that. That was embarrassing for him to be the assistant chief, you know, and his son caught the backyard on fire. So, yeah, don't do that.
0: But they put it out, right?
1: Yeah, they got it out.
0: They still passed the backyard.
1: Yeah, they got it out. That was, yeah. Some rules to keep in mind for the holiday. What do you want? Where do you want? First of all, golf carts are out of hand, Meredith. They're out of hand. I'm just saying. God.
0: We're Golf Cart City, USA, that's for sure. Everyone loves their golf cart. Heck, they got them in my neighborhood, and you can't even drive. They just have them just to drive around my neighborhood.
1: Yeah.
0: You can't go anywhere.
1: Yeah.
0: You can't take them down Water Tower.
1: Yeah.
0: But anyways, golf carts, only operated sun up to sundown while it's light outside. Got to use it within 4 miles of the golf cart's home address, so wherever it's registered, and on roads with speed limits of 35 miles or less. Keep that in mind. Also, operators need to be at least 16 years old and possess a valid driver's license. The state did pass some new laws recently where children 12 and under need a seatbelt. So keep that in mind.
1: I didn't know that one.
0: So, you know, infants, toddlers in laps, you got to watch out for that. You got to have seatbelts in your golf carts these days. So police department will be out on that one. And just drive safely. You know, you and I always talk about the nutsos out here on the road, mm-hmm. the people that slam on their brakes.
1: Yes.
0: Because they miss a turn and they're going to cause a domino effect direct.
1: Yeah.
0: But just expect heavier traffic this weekend. It's going to be busy in Myrtle Beach. Just drive cautiously. If you're going to be out on Ocean Boulevard, Kings Highway, look out for people that necessarily aren't using the crosswalk. They're going to try to hop, you know, across the road where they're not supposed to. If drinking's going to be part of celebrating the 4th, just have a designated driver ride share. It's always better to be safe than sorry.
1: And of course, a friendly reminder, it's not just for this weekend. It's still there, the juvenile curfew.
0: Yes, our unaccompanied minors juvenile curfew. It's just for kids 17 and under who are by themselves without an adult. In the Ocean Boulevard district, the Ocean Boulevard downtown district is described as between 21st Avenue North down to 6th Avenue South along the boulevard. It also includes Broadway Street, 7th and 9th Avenues North, so the Arts and Innovation Area zone. Again, our police department will be out there. Our businesses are very vocal about the curfew, and we have some overhead announcements that play to give people a heads up when it's coming and when it takes effect. So, again, that's just for unaccompanied juveniles. And then we do have our citywide curfew that begins at midnight and goes until 6 a.m. So keep that in mind. If you have a child, if you just happen to be listening and you're under 18, I suspect there are very few of those, just any, and you plan to go to the boulevard, that you need to be there with a parent or guardian after 9 o'clock.
1: You know, so, for those who don't know, yeah. I do a show across the entire state. And so I was looking at some of the there's a lot of curfews in a lot of cities in the state of South Carolina. And it was, some are pretty strict.
0: We are people, you know, people think any issue that we have in Myrtle Beach, we are alone.
1: Uh-huh.
0: And oh my gosh, you know, hide your kids. We are the only ones that have these uh-huh. issues. And that is just not true.
1: Uh-huh.
0: We've been tagged and stuff. North Myrtle Beach has been having issues with, they call them teen takeovers, when it's just large groups of teenagers just roaming. And yesterday, actually, Seaside down in 38,
1: uh-huh.
0: 30A, they were going to have a curfew start tonight. And they had it start yesterday because they had an incident Wednesday of a teen takeover. So, you know, Myrtle Beach is not alone in having large groups of teenagers that, you know, might appear here or there, or teen issues.
1: Mm-hmm.
0: And can you fix it? No, but you can have some tools in your toolbox to help make it better, or give our police department a little more strength to do something. So we're not alone. Charleston has it. Columbia has
1: mm-hmm.
0: it. You know, Raleigh, Seaside, down on 30A outside of Destin, they just put one in effect. They are all over the place. So
1: yeah. I mean, I was looking at some of the rules and regulations for some of the cities in South Carolina, and like Greenville was, they're hard up there. I mean, yeah.
0: What's theirs?
1: So, I mean, it's good. Because I mean, I go back to the video. This was a few months ago with the two police officers from Myrtle Beach. They were outnumbered that night. You know, they were outnumbered.
0: Oh, yeah.
1: You know, so.
0: Right. And they still, you know, they did a great job. They've got to keep their calm, keep everybody safe. But if you're trying to arrest someone who is breaking the law, and then people are taunting you and touching you or jabbing you while you're trying to do it, you don't know what they're jabbing
1: That's right.
0: you with.
1: That's right.
0: When your back is turned and you have a family at home too, you know, it's a tough job.
1: That's right. That's right. So there's going to be a lot of tourists in town. Well, there's a lot of tourists every day down here, but I mean, it's a holiday weekend. It always amazes me. Would you do that in your own community? would you leave?
0: Oh, right.
1: Would you leave that the park you were at in your home community like that? That leads to this. I mean, when you're at the beach, when you're done with the beach, leave it like when you got there. Don't leave your trash. Come on.
0: 100%. Yeah. Leave no trace. Put your trash in the trash can. We have recycling cans out there. Do that. Take your stuff with you. If you don't want to take your umbrella home with you, that's fine, but don't just leave it there. You wouldn't believe the mound. You know what? We might post that next week.
1: Okay.
0: The mound of stuff just left on the beach that our crews take and we eventually dispose of. But just take your belongings with you. Don't dig big holes. Don't do it. But if you got to do it, it can't be larger than 2 feet. And make sure you fill it back in. Please, God, protect our knees and us old people. Protect our hips and the sea turtles. You know, they're nesting this year. Got to protect everybody. I know we're getting short on time, so just leave no trace on the beach. Believe it or not, we have people that try to bring grills or do something with grills halfway inside their home every year. It always causes a fire. Keep the grill outdoors, people. Just keep it outdoors.
1: Jesus Christ.
0: Don't. I know, you know, if you're around your people, time flies, but stay with your grill. Don't leave it.
1: Yeah.
0: Don't let your food burn.
1: Yeah.
0: So just keep that in mind. We do still have beach renourishment. We have 180'd on what the contractor has decided to do. We went from not doing anything Saturday and Sunday to yesterday. They were going to do some work up until lunchtime on the 4th. I don't know what they're going to decide to do as of today. We will be having those communications going out on our Facebook page. We're including it in the Friday Facts as well. But, you know, beach renourishment comms has been one of the hardest things because it's so dependent on the day of, the contractor, the sea conditions, equipment. It's been really tough. So just stay alert on that. But the good news is this project's got about a week left, if that, in the city of Myrtle Beach, and they are out of here.
1: Okay.
0: They've already started in Surfside Beach. So we are winding down. Praise the Lord.
1: I want to touch. There's no the council workshop. That's canceled for this coming Tuesday, right? Nope, just canceled.
0: Yes, that's canceled this coming Tuesday. We will meet for the regularly scheduled workshop and meeting Tuesday, July 14th, 9 a.m.
1: I thought, because see, I mean, like, Wednesday is a holiday. A lot of people don't know that because that's my birthday. So I'm just throwing that out there.
0: Well, happy early birthday.
1: Yeah. Lastly, I just saw this and I've Googled and went through Google Maps. I was like, oh, that's a little troublesome spot. The bridge on Fifth Avenue. Touch on that real quick.
0: Yes, this was news to us. So SCDOT was doing an inspection and they had to shut down the bridge. It happened quickly. It's a very small bridge on Fifth Avenue South that goes over Witherswash. But the big deal of it, especially it being July 4th weekend, that's the Myrtle Beach KOA campground entrance right there.
1: Yeah.
0: So people can still get into the campground, thank goodness, from Kings Highway. That's as far as you can go if you take the Kings Highway entrance to Fifth Avenue South. The detour is Third Avenue South if you need to get as far as Boundary Street. So then you have to go down 3rd Avenue, and I want to say Highway 15. I don't have the map in front of me. But the bridge begins right there at Boundary Street, and whichever way you look at it, before or after the entrance to KOA.
1: All right, for Meredith Denary, I'm Night Train. Thank you so much. Maybe you've been listening on the City of Myrtle Beach's podcast or your favorite Cumulus radio station. Either way, thank you so much. You've been listening to Myrtle Beach Focus.

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1: I heard what you said through the grapevine. 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Time crossing these state lines. 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

grapevine. 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
2: 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Lolly's on 3rd is really the best lounge on the beach.
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1: 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I couldn't keep up with you. You kept going outside.
2: 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The DJ had everybody singing. 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
1: 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We going to Lolly's.
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13: A better life with Dr. Sanjay Gupta.
14: When we talk about how much exercise someone should get, current guidelines call for about 150 minutes of moderate intensity exercise or 75 minutes of vigorous intensity exercise every week. New study out of the UK makes a strong case for vigorous exercise if and when you can do it. Now, researchers determined that even little bursts of vigorous exercise can significantly reduce someone's risk of 8 different diseases: dementia, type 2 diabetes, fatty liver disease, chronic respiratory disease, chronic kidney disease, immune-mediated inflammatory diseases, major cardiovascular events, and atrial fibrillation. We're not talking about complicated training programs here. Just work with what you can into your everyday life. If you are breathless and unable to speak in complete sentences, then you've hit the mark. I'm Dr. Sanjay Gupta, helping you live a better life.
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corners on the track. Fresh new J's, AMG switch lanes on. Never been a bow or a lame-o. Never switched up on the gango. Street cred good, always old. Let me put this cook on your face, oh. I ain't in your beats and you ain't in mine, here. Yeah, we both outside, that's my type.

He be in heels. We can go bottle for bottle in this junk. Strip club stunt. I'm a stunt hard. We can go dollar for dollar in this junk. He Mr. Get It Done. I'm Mrs. One of One. Fall in love every time we link. Got me sprung.com. Mind these girls can't keep it peace. I ain't stressing on you, you ain't stressing on me. Boy, I don't wanna push you on a leash. You a dog, I'm a dog, we can keep it in the streets. I ain't in your bitch and you ain't in mine. Yeah, we both outside. That's my T.

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13: Doing a solo on this morning, really, really honored, back by popular demand. When you gonna bring that mindset, Mike Mann, back on? That's what I've been hearing. And so I'm really honored. And wow. I gotta say this, he lives in the A, but he represents Andrews, South Carolina. We'll never forget where we're from. I am Absolutely. Honored to have my brother, my friend, a mindset coach, mentor, health, wellness expert, girl dad, and I could go on and on. But what I would do, I would like to say good morning to you, my friend.
14: Good morning to you. Good morning.
13: And I'm so glad honored to have you, man. I'm telling you. So what I want to do is, you know, you have several hats. As a matter of fact, you're rocking a nice brim as we speak. The people can't see. We'll have to, you know, put this video out. But take the opportunity to tell our listeners a little bit more about yourself.
14: Well, I'm Mike, but better known as Mindset Mike in certain industries, especially here in Atlanta. I am, you just said I wear many hats. I am a pastor. I've been a pastor for 9 years. But what I do right now is I'm a mindset and performance coach, primarily for athletes.
13: That's awesome. And I know it's making a difference. I know that's definitely going to expand because more than athletes need the services that you offer. But I want to begin the show by putting on, let's put on the pastor hat. And so, okay. You know, I love Joyce Meyer. That book was a book, life-changing book for me. And so I want to talk about a quote, "A negative mind will never give you a positive life." Let's kick it off by talking about that.
14: Absolutely. I mean, there's so many different directions to go with this. The Bible says that as a man thinks, mm-hmm. that's who he is.
13: That's right.
14: That's who he becomes. Our thoughts control everything in our life. Our lives are choice driven. Mm-hmm. The direction of our lives are determined by our thoughts. Our thoughts determine our actions. Our actions determine our habits. Our habits determine our character. And our character determines the way that we live our lives. Everything is about choices. Everything is about thoughts. Everything is about perspective. And it's impossible for you to have negative thoughts and live a positive life, because if you want a positive life, you have to start with positive thoughts, mm-hmm. because a seed reproduces after itself, and the thought is actually the seed for your life.
13: Wow, that's powerful. And you know what? I like the fact that you did it in layman's term. Anybody that's listening, you broke that thing down. We definitely appreciate that, because I often say that. I mean, there's no way that you can have a positive life if all your thoughts are negative. And so I want to take it a little bit further. Let's talk about the battle is won or lost in the mind.
14: Well, like I just said, everything starts with your thoughts.
13: Mm-hmm.
14: Your mind has two major responsibilities. The first is to remember, and the second is to imagine. All right. Albert Einstein, one of the greatest minds of the last few centuries, at least, mm-hmm. said that imagination is more powerful than knowledge. So the pictures that you have in your head, the thoughts that you have in your head, are going to completely shape what you do, who you are, the knowledge that you seek. All of those things. And the Bible talks about how we don't wrestle with flesh and blood.
13: Mm-hmm.
14: Okay. We don't even, like, we walk through the valley of the shadow of death. But if we don't have fear when we're in the dark places, we'll make it out. Like,
13: that's good.
14: The battle is always over your mind. And the battle that the enemy, and I don't, as a preacher, I don't talk about the devil a lot, because mm-hmm. most of the stuff that we blame on the devil is really the result, the right. harvest of bad decisions. So if you can start with the right thoughts, if you mm-hmm. even if you want peace in your life, like people want God to give them peace, but when you go back to that passage of scripture that talks about the God of peace and God giving you peace that transcends your understanding, it says, first of all, you have to think good thoughts. Mm-hmm. It says, whatever things that are honest, whatever things are true, whatever virtuous, it goes on and on. It says, think on these things, then the God of peace will give you peace. So everything, the battle for peace starts in your mind.
13: Wow.
14: The battle for, or the fight for financial freedom starts with your mind. The difference between poverty and being broke is a disabling mindset. Okay. Being broke is a temporary financial situation. But the difference between wealth and poverty is not an amount of money. It's a mindset. You'll never be, you can say, well, oh, I want to be a millionaire. You can even say that God wants you to be a millionaire. And you say, well, you know, it sure will be nice to be a millionaire. That's, you're not going to end up being a millionaire just saying that. Mm-hmm. You have to first be a millionaire in your mind. And how will we know that you're a millionaire in your mind? By your actions.
13: That's good.
14: So everything goes back, regardless of what we talk about tonight, it's right. all going to go back to the thoughts.
13: That's good stuff.
14: So that's where the battle is.
13: So Pastor Mike, I want to talk a little bit about your position, your ministry, and that you're calling to do what you do. But I know I would think that you probably have broken athletes that come through. So how do you begin the sessions? What is the first thing that you need to do in order for you to make sure that the sessions that you will have with these athletes will be successful?
14: Well, I always lead with questions in okay. any situation. I don't like to make assumptions. I'm a very attentive person. So most athletes that I talk to one-on-one, I've already experienced them doing what it is they do. And okay. the people that I reach out to myself, I gravitate to the people that I can see them having some sort of frustration, or they're in a slump. So like a hitting slump, or a basketball player is like, he's missing shot after shot. And I can look at him and tell mm-hmm. that he is, like he's running down the court for the next play, but he's still stuck in the last one. Wow. I can see that because I know what to look for. And so the first thing that we talk about is just laying the foundation of to make a transition and get out of that. Because everything starts with our thinking. The reality mm-hmm. is, in most cases, I talked to a player last night. That plays for a college here in Atlanta. His best game in high school, he scored like 42 points. Wow. His worst game, he scored like 4 points. And I got professional athletes that have the same story, okay? But the difference in most cases in a 40-point game and a 4-point game isn't physical. There are instances where you're coming off an injury and things of that nature, and even that's affected a lot more with your mind than you think. If anybody's listening to this, and if you've ever experienced this yourself, if you have an injury, I tore my ACL over 20 years ago, and eventually I got it fixed. But years later, I gradually went back into doing basketball. When I first started playing basketball after that ACL tear, it was a train wreck,
13: right.
14: because what used to come from muscle memory, I was now overthinking because of the injury. Okay. So the difference, like I said, in most cases between a 40-point game and a 4-point game, in most cases, it's not a physical thing. It's all in your head.
13: Wow. Good stuff.
14: And we prepare for sports and for games. Physically, our coaches, like the head coach, the assistants, they get you ready physically for the game. What I do is I'm a different kind of head coach.
13: That's good.
14: Know, your mind coach to get them mentally ready to perform their top level.
13: Good stuff. And so we got to go into break, but I'm telling you again, we're really honored to have Mindset. Stay tuned. We'll be right back.
1: 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Be empowered. Be informed.
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2: Good morning and happy 4th of July. Temperatures for today are going to be warm in the lower 90s. For Horry County, another heat advisory is in effect until 8 p.m. Mostly sunny skies will last us throughout the early morning all the way into the evening, perfect for any outdoor activities you may have. 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
6: To you, all of our amazing listeners, we welcome you back to Sound Off, heard again on the big station, 98.5 KISS FM, and, of course, our Sound Off podcast. My name is Claudine Lance Schofield, and honored to have on this morning a mindset coach, mentor, health, wellness expert, girl dad, and so many other hats this amazing gentleman wears. But I'd like to be proud to say that I call him a friend. And so good morning to you, my friend. It's so good to have you on. And I just want to make sure before we move on that you say good morning to everybody in Andrews, South Carolina.
7: Good morning. Good morning, Little A. I currently live in the Big A, but
6: that's right.
7: I am from the Little A. I am very proud to be from Andrews, South Carolina.
6: That's
7: love
6: right.
7: That place.
6: Everybody in Andrews, South Carolina, y'all stand up on this morning. Your native son is talking loud and saying something on this morning. So we're going to jump back into it. Love your people, don't you? I'm telling you. We're going to jump back into it. And so what we're talking about the mind, and we're going to talk about so many other things, but this is such good information. I want to ask you as a mindset coach, why is it essential or necessary to think about what we're thinking about?
7: Well, the reality is most people's minds are all over the place.
6: Okay.
7: But it's very important to be focused on very few things. Okay. I people come to me all the time and say, well, oh, I got like 10 business ideas. If you have 10, you have none.
6: That's right.
7: Okay. Because you gotta get that down, get it from 10 to 3, then from 3 to the one you want to work on right now. Mm-hmm. Because there's a saying, the man who chases two rabbits catches neither.
6: That's right.
7: Like, you can't focus on two things at the same time. You need to be focused on one. And so with our thoughts, the less that we focus on one thing, the more scattered our lives are. Mm. Because like we've been talking about every day, I talk about thoughts, mm-hmm. thinking. And when our mind is in 10 different places, we can't accomplish one thing. Like, I was talking to somebody 2 days ago, and I told them, because they had something they wanted to accomplish, and I said, you got to quit everything else and just focus on that. And this may be going in a different direction than what you intended the question to do, but I said, if it takes you 100 hours to complete one thing, all right, this one thing, but you can only give it 10 hours a week. Mm-hmm. It's going to take you 10 weeks to accomplish this thing because you're doing 5 or 10 or 20 different things. But if you put all of the other things aside, all right, and you do this one thing for 40 hours a week, something that would generally take you 2.5 months, you can do in 2.5 weeks. So when we focus on one thing, we get more accomplished. It's more efficient.
6: Yeah, that's good advice. I mean, and I, you know what, that's advice that everybody can and should use, because so often we try to do a little bit too much, and you're right, nothing is accomplished.
7: And you, when you burn energy, you don't get it back. When mm-hmm. you waste your time, you don't get that time back ever. You know, like if you have 50 more years to live, you only got that 50 years. So if you wasted one of those years, you only got 49 left. So don't waste your time doing things that God has already done for you. Do the things that God has for you to do. Mm. The reality is, like, we're fighting battles that God has already won. Like, because I hear a lot of prophetic people talking about what God is going to do, when we, in reality, God has done most of the stuff we're expecting in the future. You know, one of the last things Jesus said on the cross was, "It is finished." That was literally one of the last things he said. So a lot of things that we're expecting to happen is already done. Like, you know, we grew up in the in the country. That's and right. With quartet music, and, you know, they have these songs about sending up my timber, like Jesus is in heaven building us a mansion. Jesus is not in heaven with a hammer and a hard hat.
6: Right.
7: He went and sat down. The Bible literally says he's seated at the right hand of the Father. Now, of course, that means in a place of authority, but he's not doing anything. Do you know what the last miracle was that Jesus performed? It was putting the man's ear back on. When Peter, Jesus was being arrested, and Peter pulled out his sword, all right? And he cut the man's ear off. Jesus put it back on. That was the last miracle Jesus performed. And that was before he went to the cross. Why was that his last miracle? Jesus came back and spent more time with his disciples and before they had the Last Supper and he ascended to heaven, right? Mm-hmm. And now we're waiting for his return. But why was that his last miracle? Once he went to the cross, everything that he needed to do was all done in that moment. The Bible literally says that he was wounded for our transgressions. He was bruised for our iniquities. The chastisement of our peace was upon him, and by his stripes we are healed. We're waiting. A lot of people are waiting on healing that's already been done. They're already healed. Now, that's in the spirit realm, because the Bible says, it doesn't say that we've been given some spiritual blessings. It doesn't say we've been given a lot or even most. It says that we've been given all spiritual blessings. Where? In heavenly places, mm-hmm. in a spiritual realm. Faith is not a magic wand that we use to create things that don't exist. What faith is, the tool to pull things out of one realm, out of one dimension into another. So we use the faith to pull the healing that we already have in the spirit realm into the natural realm. It's where we pull out of that spiritual realm the spouse that God has for us. We pull out of the spiritual realm the provisions that God already has for us. We don't have any needs. All of our needs are already met. They just may not be in the tangible form today, mm-hmm. or in our reality that we can see, we can hear, we can taste, we can smell, or we can see it. It's not here yet. So we're fighting things, and we're fighting things sometimes in the physical that God is already, he's already done. He's already accomplished, and we're wasting our time. We're wasting our energy when all we got to do is look at the word. And the word says, this is done. You're fighting the devil, and the devil has no power.
6: Mm.
7: Most Christians are not bold enough to talk.
6: Say that, right?
7: to say that kind of stuff. Woo, the devil has no power. I'm not afraid of the devil. The devil's afraid of me.
6: Wow.
7: The devil has no, he has no power. He doesn't have any authority. God gave authority to Adam. You have to have flesh to have authority here.
6: Wow. That's powerful. I'm trying to tell you, that was a bold statement. And then you're right. Everybody's not going to be receptive to that. But that speaks volume.
7: The only power the enemy has is to tempt, to influence. That's what he did to Eve. Right?
6: Right.
7: That's what he did to deal with Jesus. He took Jesus, because there are really only three categories of sin. And this is going way beyond the question you asked. You can stop me any time. But there's lust of the flesh, lust of the eye, and the pride of life. You look at the three things that the enemy tempted Eve with, they fall into all three of those categories.
6: You got to hold that.
7: There were three things.
6: You got to continue, because I want you to be able to finish. We got to go into break, but I definitely want you to continue with that. because that is absolutely good stuff. And listen, on a Saturday morning, this is the kind of stuff that you need, man. Listen, we're dealing with some things. 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
16: A Better Life with Dr. Sanjay Gupta.
17: As someone who's been married nearly 25 years, I'll tell you, there's a lot of great things about having a spouse. And according to a new study out of the University of Miami Health System, marriage might even be linked to a lower risk of cancer. Why? Well, the researchers said people who are married are less likely to engage in risky behavior. They're more likely to get a nudge to go to regular preventive medicine appointments and screenings. And they have a partner to share the load of family obligations, household chores, and finances. No one is saying you should get married in the pursuit of better health. But if you are single, how can you build a strong support system to maybe get some of these same benefits? Do your own research, find out what's important, and then hold members of your squad accountable and let them hold you accountable as well. That can provide a lot of support. I'm Dr. Simon.

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2: You know, it's funny, when I think back to what the typical American dinner looked like when you and I were kids, there's usually some kind of meat featured at the center of the plate. Vegetables are there, but often thought of as a side dish. More and more, though, we are coming to realize that a plant-based diet, with little or no meat even, is going to be a healthier way to eat for just about everyone. New study out of the University of Hawaii Cancer Center found that eating a high-quality plant-rich diet that includes whole grains, vegetables, and fruits may prevent cognitive impairment even when people start that diet in their late 50s and 60s. Yeah, it's important to make sure you're getting enough protein, fats, complex carbohydrates. Just because you cut out or even cut back on meat, though, is not a license to eat whatever you want. Focus on eating whole, real foods. I'm Dr. Sanjay Gupta, helping you live a better life.
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7: To you, all of our amazing listeners, welcome back to Sound Off. My name is Claudine Lance Schofield. Honored to have as our very special guest on this morning, Pastor Mike, mindset coach, mentor, health, wellness expert, girl dad. I'm not exaggerating when I say that he wears probably about 25 more hats, but he thought it not robbery and just, you know, accepted the invitation because it's backed by popular demand to come by and the Sound Off Zoom studios and talk to our listeners on this morning. And for that, my brother, I say really, really, really, I thank you for that.
8: You're welcome. Good morning to you. Let me say something real quick in reference to the many hats that I wear.
7: Okay.
8: I wear many hats, but I really only do one thing. So everything I do, my purpose in life is to, first of all, help other people find purpose, then empower them and help them maximize their potential. So think about all of the things that you know that I do. Mm-hmm. They all come out of that.
7: That's right.
8: So
7: that's true.
8: They're different avenues, different vehicles for me to wake up every day and accomplish purpose.
7: That's good stuff. And so you talked about in the other segment about you just got to concentrate on that one thing. And so what I meant by that is, Your several hats all come together though, because it's your purpose.
8: Absolutely.
7: Of what you're trying to do. So that's amazing. If we can get to that point, then I think we'll be okay.
8: Yes.
7: So when we went into break, we were talking about the three categories of sin. And so I want you to expound upon that a little bit more because that's just good stuff.
8: Well, of course, I grew up very old school holiness, apostolic, and the strictest, the most strict, kind of church you could ever be exposed to. But and there are a list, you know, the Ten Commandments are the top 10, but there are a list. And even in Judaism, there are, I think, 613 laws that they had. The reality is that there are really only three categories of sins, even though there may be a different specific ones, but there's really only lust of the flesh, lust of the eye, and the pride of life. Okay, that's the way that the serpent, the three things he used to tempt Eve, like it'll make you like God, it'll taste good. And, you know, the third thing, it slips my mind right now, but Jesus, he tempted Jesus using those three categories as well. Those are the only three ways he has to tempt us. That's where his power is. You know, most of the other things that happen,

0: in our life. It's number one, simply because of the fall of man, and the world is a broken place. All right. Number two, because of seeds of some sort that we've sown, some of them with our mind, others with our mind and our mouth. Okay. Mm-hmm. And others by our minds, our mouths, and our actions. You know, the Bible says as long as the earth remains, there'll be seed time and harvest. And like I said earlier, most of the things that go wrong in our lives are not a result of a devil, but it's a harvest from a seed that we sow. The Bible literally says about Job, he said, the thing that I feared the most has come upon me. It started with fear. Mm. Fear attracts negative things, just like faith attracts positive things.
1: That's good stuff.
0: It's literally that simple. If God doesn't do anything in the situation, right? Mm-hmm. I was talking earlier, Jesus said it is finished. So he doesn't necessarily have to get up and do something. Like God created the earth in such a way that if you do this thing, this will happen. Mm-hmm. If you go back to Malachi, he said, if you do, this will happen. If mm-hmm. you do, I will do. If you do, if makes it, you know, contingent, you makes it personal. All right.
1: That's good.
0: Do means there's an action that you that has to happen. If you do this, you'll be blessed. If you don't do this, you're not going to be blessed. God's not in heaven going around saying, I'm going to bless you, you, you, you, and not you.
1: Right.
0: It's if you do this, okay, if you tithe, what tithing does is protect what you have left from the devourer, which is the seed eater. So well, I grew up around scarecrows and farms and watermelon farms, and people planting taters, not potatoes, right. But taters. Right. And they had scarecrows out there to scare away the crows. Okay. But tithe is like the scarecrow in your garden. Mm. You go out there because when you put seeds out in the garden, you put the scarecrow to scare away the crows, because if you don't, the crows will come and eat the seed. You cannot have a harvest for a seed that you didn't plant. All right. And it's amazing how many people are upset about harvest that they never sowed seeds from.
1: Right.
0: They don't get the harvest. They're mad that they're not getting the harvest, but they never sowed a seed from it. And like what happens is you sow a seed, and because you don't have the scarecrow, the tithe, your seed can get eaten. So you make $400 a week, you don't, the tithe, which is the 10th of that, is $40, but you drop 20 in the offer. You gave a seed, but you didn't tithe. Now, the seed is not protected.
1: Mm. Well, that's, you know,
0: I'm sorry.
1: That's another whole show. I'm telling you, that's just good stuff. And so let's talk about knowledge is the new currency.
0: That's it. Knowledge is currency. Attention is currency. That's why they say pay attention. So you have to be careful where you're spending your time, where you're spending your attention, and what you're learning, what you're putting in your brain. Because I keep saying that your thoughts are the seeds for your life. Mm-hmm. Everything starts with your thoughts. So like, what are you putting in your brain? What are you letting through your eyes? What are you letting go through your ear gate, your mm-hmm. eye gates? Mm-hmm. That's how things, just like things get into your body through your mouth, right?
1: Yeah. Mm-hmm.
0: Through your mouth or your nose, you breathe it in and you ingest it through your mouth, right? Things get into your brain through your eyes and your ears. Mm-hmm. So be careful, because that's you're giving something. There's an exchange there. All right. You're giving it, like you're giving your energy, you're giving your time, you're giving your attention to something. In return, it's paying you. So knowledge is the new currency. Because right now, even from a standpoint of real currency of money, here in the United States and throughout the world, things are really, really shifting. Mm-hmm. And the people with the ideas are going to be the one who making all the money.
1: Yeah. Absolutely.
0: You know, my dad told me a long time ago, the person who knows why will always be the boss of the person who knows how.
1: That's good. Wow. That's good. Your dad, that was some good advice, because that's absolutely true.
0: Yeah,
1: that's
0: so powerful. Right. So the person who knows why will always lead or be the boss of the person who knows how.
1: Oh, wow. That's good. See, listen, we got so much more I want to talk about. So I'm going to move on again. We'll continue that in the next time you come back on.
0: Okay.
1: But let's talk about, I want to talk about relationship a little bit. So I saw a quote, and it might've been yours because you have some really amazing quotes on your page. A relationship without trust is like a cell phone with no service.
0: All you can do is play games.
1: Let's talk about that. Let's talk about that a little bit.
0: That is definitely a mindset, Mike. A mindset Mike-ism right there. A relationship without trust is like a cell phone with no service. All you can do is play games. That's the only thing you can do. And you can't even play the games that you need, you need self-service or something like that. You need internet. It has to be the games that are built into that phone that you've already downloaded. Because if you don't really trust a person, you can't build anything with them. Mm-hmm. You can't give them your all. And I know we've all been told, don't put all of your eggs in one basket, but sometimes that's the only way you'll get everything you want, is to put all of your eggs in that one basket. And you cannot do that when you don't have faith. You can't do that when you don't have trust in a person. When you don't trust a person, let's look at a romantic relationship specifically. If you don't completely trust that person, then you will always keep a part of your heart away from them. And as long as you keep a part of your heart away from that person, then you have something to give somebody else.
1: Wow. Good stuff. So let's move on. Let's talk about friendship. So I just want you to talk about while we got you on this morning, we're going to dig into everything possible. Build friendships that force you to level up.
0: Well, I don't know if you've heard this before, but I've heard a number of people, in my space and in the spaces that I aspire to go to. I've heard many times that you are like the average of the five people you spend the most time with. You know, if you take your income, you take the income of the five people that you spend the most time with, you add them all together, then you divide them by five, that's likely how much money you make. Wow. The influence of those people is, you know, about how much influence you have. It's the education, like you get out of life, the kind of relationship you, birds of a feather flock together, okay? Drunks, alcoholics hang out with alcoholics because they have the same knowledge. They have the same information. Rich people hang out with rich people because they have the same information. Poor people hang out with poor people because they have the same information. And what you want is you want to move into circles that where people are pushing you to get more knowledge. They're pushing you to become healthier. They're pushing you to develop more discipline in certain areas. Like they're showing you something. Like when I get around people who have access to things and people that I don't have, what I do is I sit back, I be quiet, and I observe, because they're showing me something. And a lot of times God uses those people to help me prepare for the next level so I don't mishandle it when I get there. But that's what you want. You want people around you who push you, who I'll actually change that and say not to push you, but to pull you.
1: That's
0: okay. Because you can't push a string. You can pull it though, you know? And so they pull you into the next level of living. I want those kind of friends. You should want those kind of friends. Everybody listening right now should want to surround themselves with people. Even if it's like the people you grow up with, like you want people around you who you're going to inspire them and they're going to inspire you. Those are the greatest relationships.
1: Listen, I'm telling you, this has been so refreshing. It's been therapeutic. It's been everything that we need in our life right now. So what I want you to do, if you would take the final few minutes and just give some contact information and then final thoughts.
0: If you'd like to follow me on social media, Mr. Mindset Mike on all social media outlets. So that's MRMINDSETMIKE. Or you can contact me. You can go to my website at MrMindsetMike.com.
1: Good stuff.
0: Thank you for having me.
1: Virtual clap, clap. I'm telling you, this has been amazing. So, you know, at Sound Off, we don't allow people to leave without giving them the opportunity to shout some people out. So who would you like to shout out on this morning?
0: Well, first, I want to shout out Karen, this amazing woman that God has blessed me with and I chose to walk through life with, all four of our children, Charisma, Elijah, Lydia, and Bella. To my parents who hopefully are listening to this in Andrews right now.
1: You got to send them the link. You can send them the link.
0: I will definitely send them the link. Bishop and Dr. Cardell and Evelyn Wright, all of my peeps in Andrews, man. I got a bunch of friends in the Myrtle Beach area as well. You know, people going back to as far back to like the 80s, like you and your husband, Homer. You know, all my friends over at Faith Assembly, all my friends over at Mason Temple, my homeboy Marcus Gill, who lives in the Myrtle Beach area now. Just shout out to all the peeps, everybody who's ever supported my dreams, my God-given vision. I want to say thank you.
1: Good stuff. Again, we appreciate you and got to have you back.
2: 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We certainly hope that you have enjoyed. A major shout out to all of our wonderful sponsors. Shout out to you, our wonderful listeners. And a happy birthday to all of my July peeps, especially everyone that celebrated this week, including myself. Major love and happy birthday to you. Love to my family and friends in the Dunbar community. And please be safe this 4th of July weekend. Until next week, God bless you all. And remember, we sound off and...
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3: 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Y'all, this is Kanye West.
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16: 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Charlamagne the God.
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19: 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Hello.
21: Yes, we count that at 20 biggest joints of the week. And we got some special guests joining us. We have Chloe Bailey.
19: My cousin, Chloe. Ooh. Salute to Chloe.
21: Malcolm Lee will be joining us. And also AJ.
20: Da Bonsta.
21: Thank you, because I was going to need some help with that one.
20: I already know.
19: Well, salute to Chloe and Malcolm. Chloe and Malcolm will be here talking about their new movie that is premiering on Peacock this weekend called Skrung. And AJ, he just went number one in the NBA draft. Man, number one to the Washington Wizards.
20: Congratulations. Right.
21: So we'll talk to both of them. So let's get the countdown cracking. And here's number 20. It's Lotto Glorilla. It's G-O-M-F. It's Weekends with the Breakfast Club.
22: See, I ain't even all that. I ain't even like that. I ain't no mama white. I ain't no

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5: 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We going to Lolly's.
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0: 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It's your boy Kodak Black.
1: 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And it's your man Mike Epps. And you're listening to Weekends with the Breakfast Club.
2: Number 16.

What's up, y'all? It's your girl, Jess Hilarious, right here on Weekends with the Breakfast Club. That was number 16 from Don Toliver with E85. Now, here's number 15, Dave and Tim's. It's called Rain Dance, right here on Weekends with the Breakfast Club.

I'm ready. Let's get the party started. See you at the bar, you was hardly talking. That's when I knew that your heart was scarring. Friends to lovers need a part to star in. Like, wait, babe, let me ask your pardon. This ain't Gucci, this is Prada, darling. If you want something, you can ask me, darling. And you start.

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0: What up, y'all? It's DJ MB. Let's get to Just Fix My Mess.
1: Help me.
2: It's the real deal. Help me. Help me.
3: Oh my God.
4: I'm all up in your mess. I'ma fix it. Fix it.
5: Fix
4: it. Fix it. Just gonna fix your mess because my advice is real.
0: We have Terry on the line. Terry, good morning.
6: Good morning, Terry.
7: Hey, good morning. What's going on?
0: What's up, Terry?
6: Put it in reverse.
0: He don't get it.
7: Who that is?
0: He don't get it. Yeah, what's up, brother?
8: Who that is? How you gonna call somebody house and talk about who that is?
0: Who that is over here?
6: What's up?
7: Oh, Envy, the Dominican. Yeah, what's going on? I'm a Duval.
8: That's right. Screech,
0: no, you know I ain't no damn Dominican. You know I'm black.
8: Dominican, yo.
6: Terry, what's up, man? I'm about to fix your mess. What you need?
7: Charlamagne, don't be lying, man. You're good, man. It's bad name, God.
0: Oh, what's your question for Jess, man?
6: His last name is McKelvey.
7: Hey, Jess.
6: Yes.
7: You know, beautiful. You need to, I'm clinically blind, but I remember you're a very beautiful lady.
6: And, Thank you.
7: You need a Barbie doll. That's what you need to invest in. Invest in. Tell them to make a black Barbie doll out of you.
0: How you know she's beautiful if you're blind?
8: He said
6: he ain't been blind his whole life.
0: Oh, clinically blind.
6: Yeah. What's clinically blind? I heard illegally blind, but what is clinically blind?
7: That just means, you know, I ain't like Ray Charles.
6: He likes Stevie Wonder. So you see, like, shapes and stuff. Yeah, he likes Stevie Wonder. Okay, all right, I got you. You can see when you take your glasses off.
7: I was trying to ask, you know, I'm 49. I'm trying to see where would I find some beautiful women to date.
6: Oh, it all depends on what's beautiful to you. I mean, you got to go for what's on the inside.
7: Yeah, don't be working.
6: What you mean it don't be working? Where have you been finding your potential dates before? Like, where were you dating before?
7: I used to date on the street, in the club, you know.
6: Okay.
7: Just different like that. But, you know, I'm getting older, so I ain't trying to find no little doctor that like that.
6: Yeah, you know what we need to bring back? And I was just talking about this, and I actually did this event a few times in Baltimore over the years, a speed dating event. We need, like, speed dating
7: we
6: events.
7: Need
6: for real.
7: We need that.
6: Yeah,
7: you know,
6: we do. But I'm telling you right now, it's going to be hard to find women these days. It's hard dating. The dating pool is full of ish and piss. You know what I mean? It ain't this. It's too contaminated these days. So it's going to be harder. And then you're also blind. So it's like you can't even really see, you know what I mean, what you're looking for until, like, you know, how would you know she's beautiful, you know?
7: That's the hard part, Andy. Everybody I try to date in the 40s is like, dang, I need some young women with a bunch of people. You know what I'm saying?

0: where you at, and you know,
1: need a sidekick or something.
0: Something, man. Yeah, yes, you do. That's what you need. You need a sidekick, somebody you can trust. Because I don't know, like, if you can, like, feel their face to see if they, you know, fit what you're looking for. I don't know.
1: I do the little Ray Charles, squeeze that wrist. If it's thick, I like it.
0: Oh, okay. All right, yeah. Well, that's what we need. We need to, Duval need to host some speed dating events down in Jacksonville. That's what y'all need to do.
2: Well, you know, you got Duval Day coming up.
3: Good luck, brother.
0: Oh, so, he's bound to find somebody down there.
2: That's actually a great place for you to find a woman. Yeah. Duval got Duval Day coming up.
0: Cool, okay. Don't be grabbing on anybody's wrist. Get your ass laid
3: next
0: out.
3: Next Sunday.
2: July 11th.
3: July 11th?
2: Yeah, okay. July 11th. Go out to Duval Day. I know Duval got something for
3: good
2: you.
3: Good luck, brother. Mm.
1: All right.
0: Y'all
1: be blessed.
0: Have a good day.
2: And Duval Day is very all inclusive. Like, it'd be a lot of handicapped people out there and disabled people out there.
0: Oh, you know what? Yeah. Okay. Yep. So he can go ahead and find somebody.
3: That was Jess Fix My Mess. Thank you, Jess.
0: No problem. And if you're not doing anything and you're in Raleigh, North Carolina, July 10th and July 11th, I'll be at the Raleigh Improv. Now, it's in Cary, North Carolina, but that's right down the street. So get your tickets at JessHilariousOfficial.com. We got 4 shows that weekend.
3: All right. Now, keep it locked. We got more joys to count down. It's Weekends with the Breakfast Club.
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2: Peace to the planet, Charlemagne the God here. 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
1: Ring, ring. 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
2: Okay. 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

surreal. 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

0: All right, when we come back, we got more joints to count down in my mix. 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
13: A better life with Dr. Sanjay Gupta.
14: When you need your body to perform, but some of your muscles are having trouble, other muscles can sometimes help compensate. This is a great thing short term, but long term it can lead to serious and even chronic aches and pains. So if you've got nagging stiffness or irritation somewhere, Don't push through it. Try to figure out why it's happening and how you can correct it. Strength and conditioning specialist Dana Santa says, performing exercises at a deliberate tempo makes it easier to notice when the wrong muscles are taking over, and also gives the intended muscles a chance to engage before that compensation kicks in. Dana suggests that starting with primary movement patterns such as squatting, hinging, pushing, pulling, rotating, and core can help make compensation easiest to identify and to address. I'm Dr. Sanjay Gupta, helping you live a better life.
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7: 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We going to Lolly's.
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0: What up, it's your boy French Montana. You're listening to The Weeknd with The Breakfast Club. Huh?
1: Number 11. Let's go. 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Mm-hmm. That thing to your throat gets sore. 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

0: clap, let it clap. 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
1: you
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1: know what
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1: saying?
0: Out of control.
1: You know.
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1: Yeah.
0: Bend it on down, put your face on the floor.
1: Me like
0: that.
1: A,
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1: let's
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0: What's up, y'all? It's your girl, Jess Hilarious, right here on Weekends with the Breakfast Club. That was number 9, Better Than Yours, from Coi Leray. Now let's get into our conversation with Chloe Bailey and Malcolm Dealey, right here on Weekends with the Breakfast Club.
1: Chloe, what was you doing with that lady's husband in this movie?
2: You know, it was
3: Layla. That's not Chloe.
4: Well, bring it back.
3: That's Layla.
4: The movie is strong. And it comes out on the 26th. I know, right?
5: Jesus Christ.
4: Let's start over. You have a new film called Strong, yes, which comes out on the 26th.
5: Thank you, Envy.
4: Would you consider it a scary movie?
5: I would consider it a thriller.
1: A psychological thriller.
5: Yeah, yes. Erotic thriller.
4: Okay. Now, what is it? Now, I feel like, especially this generation, loves thrillers, love these horror type of movies. Yeah. What is it about it that it seems like it's making a resurgence?
5: I don't know. I mean, why do people want to be scared? I don't know. We're scared in regular life.
4: I want to be scared.
5: Roller coaster rides. I mean, the same thing. You know, like, listen, I'm not a horror person. I didn't do this movie because it's a horror movie. It's a thriller. I love thrillers. You know, Fatal Attraction, for instance, is one of my favorite movies of all time. And I was like, okay, you know, people like these kind of, like, they want to be on the edge of the seat. They want to guess what's going to happen, but they can't guess what happens. It's particularly in this movie. I think people are like going to be surprised. They're definitely going to be surprised.
3: It's like they're going to be gagged.
5: Yeah. I think so.
3: That's a crazy thing. Because when you said that, I'm thinking about Layla and all of the stuff. And
6: see how it ties into the plot?
3: Yeah.
4: Don't give too much away.
1: I would think about the part with her. Never mind.
4: Never too much
1: away. Lynn Whitfield.
5: Come on. Hey.
0: What do you think is the biggest message in the movie?
6: The biggest message is one wrong move could alter your entire life, so be careful. That's what the message of this film to me is.
5: Okay. And all money ain't good money.
6: Yes.
4: Well, what's the premise of the movie for people that don't know? If they just tuned in right now, you got a movie, Strong. What is it about?
6: Without giving
4: it away. We're going all the way because we've seen the movie. So what is the movie
5: An
4: about?
5: Aspiring musician played by Chloe Bailey. It gets the opportunity to tutor a young troubled girl in music by a very affluent, rich family, you know, led by Lynn Whitfield. And, you know, as she gets into the house, things start to unravel and secrets get revealed and things like that.
4: Now, Chloe, did you do your own stunts? Like, because you get hit with a lot of things in the movie.
6: I did do my own stunts. Shout out to the incredible stunt doubles for the extra hard falls that I couldn't do without injuring myself. But I'm such an adrenaline junkie. I know, like, when we had the rehearsal week of prep and we had the stunt, I was extra excited for that. Like, that was my favorite part. And Miss Lynn is the exact same way. Like, I was scared to do certain stunts with her. And she was like, oh, no, you give me your full energy. And we were really tussling on the floor.
4: Really?
6: Yes. I had a bruise on my thigh from her 6-inch stiletto heel. We were going.
4: You were really fighting you?
6: Yes, we were going.
1: That was bumpy on career.
6: Yes. Then I had to football tackle her. And I was like, I really don't want to hurt you. And I said, please make sure it's extra padding. And she's like, go, come on, bring it on. And we were just laughing in between takes.
1: Wow.
6: It was a time.
5: I will say that Chloe, like, she is in this movie from beginning to end and everything. And she has so much to do in this movie, like emotion, stunts, some of the erotic stuff. You know, it's really, just tremendous, tremendous performance from her. And we shot for 36 days. And she did not have a day off.
1: I mean, some of the erotic stuff. I had to close my eyes. I'm like, what the hell are you doing? Like, what do you mean, some of the erotic
6: 27,
1: stuff?
6: I'm going to be 28.
5: Exactly.
6: Nothing was shown. She had a bandeau and a full boxer brief on.
1: I do want to ask one question that won't give anything away.
6: Yes.
1: Everybody says they want love, but a lot of people really want control. What's the difference?
5: Love and control. I don't know. Like, is that really true?
6: Yes.
5: Wow.
0: I know that's right, Chloe.
5: Break it down, Chloe. Then.
0: In my experience.
5: Break it down. I don't know. That's a very interesting question.
6: As a Virgo rising myself too, you know, I have to kind of dial that back as well. And I'm even now, like, I'm learning I can't control another human being. The only thing that I can control is myself. So I do find that very true, to be honest, what you said.
3: You said you're learning it now. What was the recent experience that taught you that?
6: just learning through life. Like, you can never change people or try to fit them into the mold that you want them to be in. Just like, I don't want people to do that to me.
5: Right.
6: So when you said that, I was like, preach it.
1: Mm-hmm. You didn't feel like the characters in this movie were after control?
5: Oh yeah. Okay, in this movie, I thought you were talking about life.
1: Based off the movie, randomly after. I don't know.
5: Maybe. I don't know. Sometimes, I'm not sure about you sometimes, man.
4: He's a little tricky sometimes, man.
5: I'm like, okay, he's got your questions or what? I think certainly in this movie, I don't think anybody's looking for love necessarily. They are completely looking for control. I think that Layla is looking for love, but and if she finds it in this little girl, and a real attachment that you know, and a bond with her because she's dealing with some trauma of her own.
4: Well, love leads you to control, right? Because you think you love something so much, you want to control it so it never goes away.
0: Mm. Wow.
5: Love in this movie is, I don't think, much of a thing. Although I think she's looking for connection, mm-hmm. and she does find connection, you know, with Marcus, you know, through music. That's her love language, and that's his love language as well. Let me find out his other things as well. But you know,
4: that was the first part of our interview with Chloe Bailey and Malcolm D. Lee. Now let's get into a bonus joint. This is Baby Keem and Kendrick Lamar. It's Good Flirts, and it's Weekends with the Breakfast Club.

0: like this. Flood your contour, make you blush like this. The friend zone when you hug like this. Nibble on your ear, touch your butt like this. We adjust like this. If God's a girl, then the God we trust like this. To be honest, love, love too. I gossip with my like I'm Young Thug too. Dumb lungs on you, spun the hair bun loose. Writing wrongs till they come with royalties and pub too.
1: Where you at?
0: At the house with it, watching Santa's.
1: Who you with?
0: On the couch with my favorite Santa. I was about to, but you convinced us. Should I decorate her walls or log off to Pinterest? Never too late to meditate on emotional attachments. Even if I fall short from my distractions.

0: Yep, Charlamagne Tha God here, Weekends with the Breakfast Club. That was Good Flirts from Baby Keem and Kendrick Lamar. Now let's get into our conversation with Chloe Bailey and Malcolm Lee right here on Weekends with the Breakfast Club.
1: What made you cast the Partisan Fontaines and the Coco Joneses and the Chloes? Like, what made you?
2: That was genius.
1: The musical artist, it seems like.
3: Well, Coco, we really wanted to be in the film. Like, you know, she's got a great comedic timing, and it would be a good foil, you know, for Layla. As far as Partisan, I mean, it was like, you know, a lot of people auditioned for this role. When I saw him, I was like, oh, that dude, I didn't know who he was, right? Mm-hmm. And then I saw his audition. I was like, well, who's he? Because he seems very authentic. He seems real. Like, a lot of times there's actors that try to play rappers or rappers who can't really act or whatever. This guy could, you know, he had a bravado. He had you know, a presence that I thought, oh, they'll be very strong for the movie. And particularly because, you know, he's kind of like a hero in the movie, you know, like, yeah, you know, like somebody that, like, you know, we don't get to see a whole lot, but only in flashback. Mm-hmm. And I thought he was, you know, had a very strong presence. And I thought, okay, he's the right fit for this role.
4: Since you are a scaredy cat, you said, right?
5: Yes.
4: What brought you to this movie?
5: Well, I have never seen musical instruments being used as weapons. And I thought that was just so fun, and it was done in a non-corny way. Mm-hmm. And of course the script. Mm-hmm. And I loved it immediately, and I was really drawn to Layla. You know, Layla's like this goody two shoes who's really focused on music, mm-hmm. and her friends are like, come on, you're a stickler. Like, come on, come out, have a one night stand. She has the wrong one night stand, mm-hmm. and the rest is history. Mm-hmm. But I really loved this script, and Malcolm was such a phenomenal director. And then when I heard the Lynn Whitfield was attached, I just was like, okay, this is even more special than I could have ever imagined. And then when they told me Coco was my best friend, mm-hmm. and we've been good friends since I was 12. Like, Hallie and I played the choir girls behind her in Let It Shine. So it's really cool that we all get to come up together. And shout out to Lucian, who was just phenomenal, as Marcus, and the entire cast, Anna.
4: Oh, yeah.
5: So, and Romy, like, she was just the perfect Zuri. And I just love the innocence that she brought to the film.
4: Yeah.
5: And the love, and I have to shout her out as well. She actually learned how to play piano for this film. She didn't know before.
4: Wow. That's true.
5: So, like, knowing, like, the little musician in me, I was just so enamored by her.
2: You said you were a scaredy cat. How did you do the exorcism? Because you played,
5: let me tell you,
2: the shit out of Bleak, okay?
5: I have not watched that to this day. Then when I had ADR, so ADR, you guys know what it is.
2: Right.
5: But for anyone who doesn't, it's like when you go and overdub the parts that the mic didn't catch right. Mm-hmm. I had to ask them to turn the TV off, and I'll just follow it with the beeps. That's how scared I was. Yes. And I don't know how I did that. We were filming. It was fine.
2: But you killed it.
5: Thank you. Yes. I hope I did, because I still have
6: watched it. Oh, my God. So why do you accept the role? I'm sorry. I know.
1: No, go, please. Strong,
6: but why did you accept the role for Exorcism?
5: So I thought the script was really dope.
2: It was
5: and
2: really
5: the
2: good.
5: Russell Crowe. I mean, like, why would I not act alongside him? And yeah, he was so kind.
2: It was amazing.
5: It was really fun, to be honest.
6: My bad. All right.
5: I'm so
6: because you killed that girl.
5: Thank you.
6: You're
1: welcome. You talking about your character having a one night stand in the movie.
5: Yes.
1: So what's one red flag that people ignore just because they're attracted to somebody?
5: I think the word you said, control. Mm. I think not just in men, but also women. Mm. I think we have to allow ourselves to enjoy the other for who they are completely. I think that's one red flag. I think another red flag is if they're rude to service people, waiters, mm-hmm. you know, yeah, anyone cleaning, anything like that. If I see that, it's an instant turn off and I don't want to talk to you anymore.
1: So you just stayed for the money in the movie then, because they was all treating you terrible.
5: I know. She just stayed for the money.
7: Not at first, though. Like, in the beginning, I feel like when you meet him at first, mm-hmm. even though y'all don't even, I can't give it away.
1: Not him. I'm talking about everybody else in the house.
7: But even when she, the first couple days mm-hmm. you got into the mm-hmm. house, it was like, the family,
5: like, wow,
7: yeah, there was a very like whimsical feel to him, to the family, mm-hmm. so, and then things just like changed. So it's like, how would you have known that there were flags? Like, eventually we started seeing them, but at first you don't.
3: She's also attached to the little girl, right?
7: Yeah.
3: And obviously there's some past trauma that she hasn't really dealt with, mm-hmm. and she's seeing that in this little girl,
7: mm-hmm.
3: and that was, you know, one of the relationships in the movie that we had to make sure we underlined and make sure that felt real and authentic, that she had a kinship to the

0: too good to be true. Like, I just knew, like.
1: Well, she didn't have a place to live. She was couch surfing. She was on her best friend's couch.
2: Mm. Who's a single mom?
1: Yeah. So she's like, oh, this is God answering my prayers.
2: She's on the come up, right? Mm-hmm. She's on the come up.
0: How did pivot into this genre, right, of like thriller suspense stretch you as a director? Because we know you for like drama, comedy, all of that.
2: Yeah, you know, I never want to be a one-trick pony. I don't want to just, you know, do one thing. Like mm-hmm. some of my favorite directors are like Steven Soderbergh and Ang Lee. You just, you know, you don't know what they're going to come up with next. And so when I read the script, I was like, oh, I want to do this. This is not necessarily up my alley, but in terms of like depictions of Black people and trying to do a different kind of thing, it wasn't a huge stretch in terms of like my approach to this, you know, establishing tone first. Mm-hmm. I want to do the tone. Make sure the characters are grounded, you know, talk to the actors, you know, tell my vision to my crew. Same thing with the actors, and make sure we have, you know, enough time to discuss all those things. And then, you know, also do a little research, you know, like, you know, look at some Hitchcock movies, look at, you know, Fatal Attraction, look at some of the Blumhouse pictures and see, okay, what's the rhythm of those movies? Because a lot of times it was nice not to, first of all, not to have to cut to the joke, you know, because that's very difficult, right? Not to say that this wasn't a difficult process. It was a nice challenge, actually, to like, you know, not have to like cut, and just like let things kind of breathe and let actors kind of like do their thing in the movie. So and then, you know, the rhythm of a scare or a jump scare and a laugh are very similar. Mm-hmm. So you just have to, you know, establish the right tone and then.
3: Oh, expound on that. You said the laugh and the scare are similar?
2: In terms of like the anticipation, you got to set up something, you know, whether you plant something early in a joke, you know, okay, you set something up and then like, okay, like for on Girls Trip, like, oh, I have to pee. And then like, you know, on the zip line, she gets out there. Oh my God. Oh, what's going to happen? Same thing with a scare. You got to like, you know, set it up and then like pay it off later on.
0: Yeah.
2: So it's a similar rhythm. And you know, but it's not a huge amount of jump scares in this movie, but it does have a lot of tension and it just, you know, it keeps you on the edge of your seat. So like that, I like that part, especially, you know, and it gets really crazy towards the end.
0: That was the second part of our conversation with Chloe Bailey and Malcolm D. Lee. Now don't go anywhere. We got 8 more songs to count down. Coming up next, it's your girl Jess Hilarious right here on Weekends with the Breakfast Club.
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0: 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Somebody tell them people Mr. Hem is here.
1: Whoa, whoa, whoa, whoa, whoa, whoa.
0: Mr. Hem is here.
1: Whoa, whoa, whoa, whoa, whoa, whoa.
0: Mr. Hem.
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2: here with the Breakfast Club. You heard?
1: Number 7.

0: That was the number 7 joint Motion Party from Boss Man D-Lo. Now let's get into our interview with AJ. How you pronounce his last name?
1: Debonsta.
0: It's Weekends with the Breakfast Club. Hey, welcome, brother. How you feeling?
2: Good. Blessed.
3: I can tell somebody don't like to be up this early.
2: Nah, I be working out this early. I'm straight.
3: Oh, you be straight. How are you, man?
2: I'm good. I've been in New York for about a week, but...
0: Now, okay. You're 19 years old. You're 6'9". You're from Brockton, Massachusetts. And you played for BYU Cougars.
2: Yeah.
0: A lot of people, when I told them you were coming on the show, they were like, you know, at first they didn't know that you were actually going to go to the league because you were making so much money, $7 million plus, to play college. Was there ever an option of saying, you know what, maybe not go to the league, maybe stay in college?
2: My mom wanted me to graduate.
0: She wanted me to stay,
2: yeah. But I was like, nah, I got to go to the league. I'll graduate online.
0: I'll graduate online.
3: What is the desire to, I mean, of course, you know, I know that's every basketball player's dream to go to the NBA, but when you are making money, in college, what is the what makes you want to just go to the league?
2: I mean, it's always a dream, lifelong dream. Want to go play against the best, compete against the best, mm-hmm. win championships, and you're making my money in the NBA too. So
3: right.
2: It's a little plus.
3: I see that you've been labeled the next big thing since you were like a teenager.
0: Yeah. Right?
3: Like, how do you make sure you're chasing greatness and not just chasing expectations that people have of you?
2: I mean, I had the same goals since I was about 13 when I really wanted to take it serious. Mm-hmm. And I started taking it serious around COVID time, really working out. And I still have the same goals and, you know, I haven't accomplished those goals yet. So I'm still striving towards something.
1: What's your headspace right now? Do you feel pressured or confident?
2: Nah, confident. A lot of confidence. Yeah.
0: That was what I asked.
3: You said that you haven't worked out for any NBA teams before the draft, though. Like, why not?
0: You said you just visit the cities.
2: Yeah, I mean, it's kind of like a college visit. I mean, you just visit the city. They take you around the facility. You meet all the coaches, all the staff members. Nutritionist, everything. I mean, you could choose a workout if you want to.
0: But you feel like you didn't need a workout.
2: I mean, like, just make it fair to everybody. Didn't work out for multiple teams, so I was like, you know, just take me around the city.
3: Because I read also, too, that the Wizards were saying that they might select Darren Peterson as the number one pick now. And I'm like, you think that's because you didn't work out? Or like...
2: I mean, we'll see on draft night.
3: Yeah.
2: I mean, if it costs me, then it costs me, but I don't think it will.
0: Mm. Do you have an agent or you don't have an agent?
2: No, I don't have an agent. Nah.
0: So your family's your agent? Pretty much.
2: I don't have an agent.
0: So what made you not go with an agent? Because everybody usually goes with an agent.
2: I'm not everybody.
1: I know, that's right.
0: I ain't mad at you.
1: I know, that's right.
0: I ain't mad at you.
3: Talk that talk,
0: AJ. I ain't mad at you.
3: Does it motivate you to potentially be the future number one pick? Or do you feel like it puts a target on your back?
2: I mean, a little bit of both. I mean, it was motivation towards the season. Mm-hmm. So I'm not just, you know, playing for nothing. I want to be number one pick. It was a lifelong dream. I've been number one since I was like 13, so... Mm-hmm. I don't plan on dropping in the draft, but it's also expectation. But it's going to bring a target on your back regardless.
3: I like that you said you're not like everybody. I like that level of confidence, but what makes you different?
2: On the court or in general?
3: Both.
2: I mean, on the court, I think I'm pretty versatile. Like, I'm 6'9", I could do it all. Play 1-5. I think I'm kind of like the modern prototype for the NBA game, just being long, athletic, can handle it, can pass it. And off the court, I mean, I'm just me. I'm not faking it for nobody.
0: Mm-hmm. What got you serious? You said in COVID you got serious about basketball. Was basketball your number one sport, and what made you get serious during COVID?
2: I mean, I was playing basketball for fun, but I didn't really care about the wins and losses through, like, you know, middle school and everything. Everybody was just inside the house playing video games, and I just was like, bro, I want to go work out. Like, and then I grew 5 inches in the summer, so that helped.
0: That helped a little bit. And was that your only sport that you played? Basketball was your sport?
2: No, I played football, but I got too tall for that, so I don't want them coming after my knees.
3: Gotcha. Is it a friendly competition between you and guys like Darren Peterson? Because they're saying he might go number one to the Wizards, but he also says he feels like he can be number one.
2: I mean, as he should. I mean, he puts in a lot of work. We've been playing against each other since who knows what, like 16 years old. I mean, so he should have that type of confidence.
3: You bust his ass?
2: I mean, he won both games. The last 3 games he played, I mean, he won, but I mean, but just still got hella games.
3: If y'all was just one-on-one in the gym, though.
2: Yeah, it's belt. Yeah.
3: One on one in the gym, you bust his ass?
2: I'm winning, yeah. Okay. That's what I mean.
1: Maybe they've compared you to Paul George when he was 20 years old. You see similarity?
2: Yeah, I like the Paul George comp. Yeah, he was super athletic when he was in the Indiana days. Just getting to his spots, getting to his middies, like a dynamic score. So I actually do like that comp.
3: Are they teaching players like yourself, are they preparing y'all for like the business side of things, especially with y'all making so much money in college?
2: I mean, yeah, there's like different classes you can take, mm-hmm. On stuff like that. And I think high school are starting to like incorporate that now, because you can be like 14 years old making money. So I think it was kind of needed.
3: How do you keep your hunger when you got all that money in your pocket?
2: I mean, I accomplished what I wanted to accomplish. It. I mean, like throughout high school, I mean, I always wanted to be a McDonald's All-American and stuff like that. So I had to get there. Then when I was in college, I wanted to make it to the tournament. And then now I want to be the number one pick, and then it's going to be more goals on more goals. So I'm going to just stay motivated.
3: Have you learned to say no to opportunities? Because you know every bag's not the right bag.
2: Yeah, I mean, I'm probably the most, I'm not going to say the most, but I have a lot of brand deals coming at me. I only chose three. So, I mean, we just choosing the right money, not every money.
0: And what brands are you working with now? Of course, I see the Red Bull hat on.
2: Red Bull, Nike, and Fanatics.
0: And Fanatics.
2: Yeah.
1: Are there any NBA players that you study for improvement?
2: Yeah, so my favorite player is Kevin Durant. But I watch a lot of Shea, Anthony Edwards, Luka, Tracy McGrady, Paul George. The list goes on. I watch a lot of film.
0: You have any mentors in the league?
2: Mentors, Kevin Durant, probably.
0: Kevin Durant.
2: Yeah.
0: What do you like about his game?
2: He's just super simple. Dude, like 7 feet and can just do whatever. Mm-hmm. He gets to his spots in like 2 dribbles.
3: Yeah, that's so easy mm-hmm. to do.
2: I mean, you asked the question. I mean, he asked, what do I like about it?
3: Who keeps you grounded, man? When everybody's like telling you how great you are, when you know you're projected to be number one, you're making all this money. Like, who keeps you grounded?
2: My dad, he behind me. I mean, it's kind of hard for me to like get like too ahead of myself because he's always nitpicking that stuff. So,
3: what do you call nitpicking?
2: I mean, like, I had 43 points. You probably think that's a good game. He was like, nah, you only had like 6 rebounds.
3: Yeah, so, damn. Can't never impress an African father, man.
2: Right?
3: Good
1: though. Keep you on your toes.
0: So what was when you decided to go to the league and your mother, I'm sure, wanted you to get your degree. How difficult was that? How was that conversation? Or did she understand?
2: No, she understood. And I told her that I'll graduate online. So I'll graduate within the next like 4 years. So that's kind of all she heard. Mm-hmm. And she let me go.
0: Now, when you make it to the league, you're 19, you said you'll be 20. Is your mom going to let you live on your own, or is it one of the things we all going?
2: My mom's actually staying in Utah. My sister's about to finish school out there. She's a senior. Mm-hmm. She played volleyball, so she's going to stay out there for a year. Yeah.
3: What's something the average person doesn't understand about being who you are right now, like a top-ranked prospect in this social media era?
2: I mean, they probably just think you got everything easy because like you just seen a lot. But, I mean, it's a lot of pain, a lot of hours that just go unseen. Mm-hmm. A lot of people just see like the glitz and the glamour.
3: It's not even too many people you can talk to about the current position you in.
2: Yeah, I can't. It got to be like people in my position, which are guys in like the NBA or, mm-hmm. you know, guys in this pre-draft process.
3: Have any of them reached out? Like the people, the OGs, basically.
2: Yeah, I mean, I have a lot of NBA mentors. Like, I mean, Tatum, Brown, Paulo, even like older guys, Jamal Crawford, like the guys that's been there, mm-hmm. top high school guys, college guys, and being like top 5 picks. They kind of showed me the ways.
3: What did they tell you?
2: I mean, you only go through this once, so try to enjoy the process. I mean, it's going to be a lot, but just try to enjoy it.
3: Are you enjoying it?
2: I mean, a little bit.
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0: Yep, Charlamagne Tha God here. Weekends at the Breakfast Club. That was the number 5 song, It Depends, from Chris Brown featuring Bryson Tiller. Now let's get into the second part of our conversation with AJ Tha Monster right here on Weekends at the Breakfast Club.
1: How do you keep the wolves away? Because, you know, there's going to be 1,000,001 women out there waiting. There's going to be 1,000,001 guys out there. How do you keep the wolves away to make sure that you stay focused?
0: Daddy got a stick.
2: Mommy just lock in. Especially like a night like this. I mean, it's probably going to be a lot going on, but just stay close to the people. Mm. You know, get your security. You'll be locked in.
3: Through this whole process, right, what's louder, the criticism or the praise?
2: It's kind of even right now. I mean, you got a lot of praise. It's social media that they're all praising you, but then you can go on social media and they're all criticizing you for any little thing you do. So I think it's a little bit of both. I think it's happening.
3: But you don't let that get to you, do you?
2: What, criticism? Mm-hmm. I mean, you need criticism. Mm-hmm. But like hatred, nah. Like, you can hate all you want, but I'm not gonna listen to you.
0: How do you tell the difference nowadays though? Because most criticism is actually just hate. Especially online.
2: Yeah, most criticism is hate, but I know what I need to do better. I can hold myself accountable. So I mean, when it's something that's like, okay, he needs to do this on the court, or he got to do this, but I can kind of figure out like, okay, like maybe they're right. Mm-hmm. But if it's just like pure hatred, like you suck, like I'm not tuning into you.
0: And you said you're enjoying the process just a little bit.
2: Yeah.
0: Why just a little bit?
2: I mean, it's a lot, bro. It's a lot, but I mean, I'm trying to enjoy it.
0: Like media commitments, getting up.
2: Everything.
0: Yeah. Yeah. When you going to tell everybody back off, man?
2: They already off.
0: No, I'm just saying. I'm just talking about in general. Like, back off. Give me a breather. Let me just sit down.
2: Oh, after the draft. After the draft.
0: Okay.
1: You know, it's crazy, right? If you go to the Washington Wizards, that team is competitive already, right? You get Trey, you get Anthony. But then if you go to Utah, that's like home. So it's either way you go, it's a win-win-win for you.
2: Yeah, you can say that.
1: Is there a team that you would prefer? Of course.
2: Nah. Whatever one picks me.
1: Can you change the league? If you go to the Wizards, it's like, my Knicks going to have a problem. Who was your team growing up? The Celtics?
2: Celtics, yeah.
1: Exactly. So I didn't feel to see the Knicks win. I'm just curious.
2: How does it feel?
1: It brought excitement back to the league. I was at game four.
2: Yeah. I was at game four. It was a great game. I mean, I'm a basketball fan at the end of the day. The Celtics were in it, so I wasn't like rooting for the Knicks though.
1: You was rooting for the Knicks.
2: It was a good game. Like I was just being in a bandwagon because I was reporting. So,
1: right.
2: You feel me? When OG and nobody had to tip and I was going crazy.
0: At your age, man, 19 years old, like what's harder? The developing your game or protecting your peace?
2: Protecting my peace. Harder, yeah. I mean, I'm gonna develop my game. I'm gonna be in a lab almost every single day. I take some rest days, but I'm in the lab almost every single day. So I mean, the improvement might not be rapid because I'm working out so much, but I mean, I can see improvements for sure.
0: Mm-hmm. Is it loud?
2: What's loud?
0: Like just the world around you right now?
2: Yeah, it's loud, but I mean, I got the right people around me.
0: All right.
3: And what matters more to you, being drafted first or being drafted to the right team?
2: I mean, it's a little bit of both, but I think like the way I play, I'm super adaptable to any situation that, you know, any team I go to, I'll be able to be mm-hmm. the right fit.
0: What's the biggest sacrifice you've made that people don't see?
2: Mm-hmm. I don't know. I mean, one of the biggest sacrifices was just leaving my family and going to school in California. I'm from Boston, so I was 3 hours behind. I had a host family. It was super grateful for them, but I mean, like, see stuff like that. Like, people just see that I'm out of school, but they don't realize that, like, gang, I'm moving 3 hours behind, 6 hour flight. Can't see my family every day. So just little stuff like that.
0: How'd you adjust?
2: I mean, it was good. It kind of got me ready for college. Mm-hmm. I'm not gonna lie. But even though I brought my parents out with me to college, so actually, I guess it didn't get me ready. So, because they're with me. So,
3: what's been the biggest distraction, if any?
2: I mean, just people trying to get to you, but I mean, I don't really be paying attention.
3: Yeah.
2: But I mean, it's a distraction to some people.
3: Yeah.
0: You think players today are being forced to grow up too fast?
2: No, actually, I just got this question. I don't think so. I mean, obviously, you have money in your pocket, so you might be able to take care of your family from a younger age. But, mm-hmm. I mean, you can still be a kid. You can still try to enjoy this and be a kid. I mean, I am.
0: You're too tall to be a kid.
3: No, he's what? Not.
2: Bro, I've seen some 7'15".
0: Yeah, what's Jesus. Up with that, man?
3: God.
0: I seen one dude that's 7'5", 7'6". Well, he's related to the girls from UCLA, I think.
2: Dylan. Yes. Dylan Betts. Yeah. He's like 7'3". He's like 16.
3: Jesus.
2: Yeah, he's crazy.
0: What do you do against something like that? Like, are you going to the paint and just somebody's 7'6"? Like when I was watching the Knicks play, whenever they would go in, when Beyond, they would just go back out. Like,
2: I mean, it's tough. Like, his presence is just like a guy like Wemby. Like, why are you trying to lay the ball up? Mm-hmm. Like, he's right there.
1: He blocks
2: but
1: everything.
2: A guy in fifth, like, what, like 12th grade, not 12th grade, like 11th grade doing that, I don't even know what's going through kids' heads. I wasn't playing against like 7'3 guys.
0: Do you think about that though? Like, how are you going to adjust your game to those type of athletes?
2: 7'3 athletes?
0: Yes.
1: Because you play to the rim.
2: I play to the rim. Dunk.
0: You got to go for the dunk.
2: I mean, if you go for a layup, it's probably a block. So, dunker just gets you a midi.
1: But the league has changed so much. I'm sure when your pops watched the league, everybody went to the hole, right? Mm-hmm. That was the thing. But now it seems like more and more people are changing and they're shooting outside.
2: Yeah, they're stretching out.
1: You change your game to that?
2: I mean, I grew up in this era. So, I've been playing like that for my whole life. Mm.
3: Does all this fame and attention make you second guess or make it harder for you to trust people's intentions around you?
2: I mean, since a youngin', I wasn't trusting people, so I was never trusting people regardless.
3: Not even in Boston?
2: Nah.
3: You don't trust somebody?
0: All the white people? Hell no.
2: I didn't say that, but I just said
1: I don't trust people. Got my endorsement.
0: Right. What gave you trust issues so young?
2: I mean, I just see how people move. Mm-hmm. And I have a cop. My dad was a cop, so I think I had built in, like, just you can't trust nobody.
0: What was one part of your game that NBA scouts still underestimate? Like, they listening this morning, drafted tonight, like, what's something that you feel like they might be overlooked?
2: Maybe my playmaking ability. Mm-hmm. I think I like, attract so much gravity to the point where, like, I get into the paint, I can just make easy reads, make my teammates better.
0: And Paul George is the only person? Do you model your game after Paul George, or is that something the scouts are saying?
2: Nah, scouts be saying that.
0: Okay, who do you model your game
2: after? I think the most accurate one I got was Tracy McGrady.
0: Ooh, that's some pressure there now.
2: Yeah.
0: Tracy was a beast.
2: He was nice.
0: You used to watch him when you was young, though.
2: Bro, how old you think I am?
0: Oh, dad, you 19.
3: Yeah,
0: young now.
1: He had to go Google Tracy McGrady.
2: Yeah, I was Googling.
0: Who do you think you play like that nobody sees?
2: No, I think they pretty much gave the... I mean, I've heard Tracy McGrady. I've heard Jaylen Brown. I heard taller Shea. Mm-hmm. I heard a taller Brunson earlier this week. I heard Paul George. I pretty much heard all the accurate ones.
0: Have you spoken to Tracy at all?
2: Yeah, I have met him one time.
0: Okay.
2: Yeah, met him at All-Star Weekend.
0: What, any good advice he gave you? Or?
2: Yeah, he just told me to keep going. If I want to get in the gym, we can get in the gym.
1: All right, yeah, well, we look forward to seeing you tonight.
3: Yes, sir.
0: I like the way you answer questions,
3: I know,
0: too, man. Like,
3: too.
0: Very quick, to the point. Always say less than necessary. I think that's the right way. Well, did you learn this early?
2: I mean, I had a camera in front of my face since I was 13.
0: Word.
2: So I kind of just learned as I went.
0: But somebody had to tell you. It was like, yo, you're going to have a lot of attention. Don't say the wrong thing because all
2: that
0: will be used against you.
2: That too. That too. I mean, I kind of see people, or even myself, they'll try to mix up my words. So try to say quick.
0: Right.
3: And then your father. Getting the ass, you answer the thing.
0: You're from the Congo, right?
2: Yeah, he is. He's Congolese. My mama Jamaican, so I have mixed.
1: Oh, you got both sides.
2: Yeah, right. Wow, mixed genes. Wow.
3: Yeah.
2: Yeah.
3: So you are already
0: you definitely can't bring no white girl home.
1: You better not even think about it.
3: Shut up. He is disciplined.
1: He's just like, I'm going to shut up right now.
2: I'm not going to say nothing.
0: Yep, Charlamagne Tha God here. Weekends with the Breakfast Club. That was our conversation with the number one pick in this year's NBA draft, AJ the Bonster. He went to the Washington Wizards number one. So salute to that young brother. Wish him much success. Now we got the top four songs in the country plus one to watch, right, Envy?
1: Yep, and it's a record that's climbing the charts. We'll get to it next. It's Weekends with the Breakfast Club.
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18: A better life with Dr. Sanjay Gupta.
19: We talk a lot here about ultra-processed foods and the many ways in which they can negatively impact your health. They've been linked to weight gain, obesity, type 2 diabetes, cardiovascular disease, even cancer. And now a new study out of UCSF found that high ultra-processed food intake was associated with something called intramuscular fat, which is exactly what it sounds like. That's fat inside your muscles, which can cause them to become weaker. Now, in this particular study, the researchers noticed more wear and tear and pain in people's knees because of weakened thigh muscles. Cutting back on ultra-processed foods isn't easy. The CDC estimates at least half the calories in our diet come from ultra-processed foods. But if you're looking to eat cleaner, cutting out sugar-sweetened beverages, that may be the best number one thing you can do to try and get started. I'm Dr. Sanjay Gupta, helping you live a better life.

spinach, spinach, spinach, spinach, spinach, spinach, spinach, spinach. I like a gangsta making more than 10 figures. I'm a downer, riding with you in the swag. Only with the hitters for his girl. He a tricker calling up a trap phone. 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
1: Weekends with the Breakfast Club.
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3: What up, y'all? It's DJ Envy. It's time for One to Watch. It's the record that's climbing the charts. It's courtesy of Skilla Baby, Chris Brown, and Bryson Tiller. It's Face Card, and it's Weekends with the Breakfast Club.

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5: 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We going to Lolly's.
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12: When you need your body to perform, but some of your muscles are having trouble, other muscles can sometimes help compensate. This is a great thing short term, but long term it can lead to serious and even chronic aches and pains. So if you've got nagging stiffness or irritation somewhere, don't push through it. Try to figure out why it's happening and how you can correct it. Strength and conditioning specialist Dana Santa says, performing exercises at a deliberate tempo makes it easier to notice when the wrong muscles are taking over, and also gives the intended muscles a chance to engage before that compensation kicks in. Dana suggests that starting with primary movement patterns such as squatting, hinging, pushing, pulling, rotating, and core can help make compensation easiest to identify and to address. I'm Dr. Sanjay Gupta, helping you live a better life.
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1: Yeah, I kind of put the cup down for a minute, but honestly, it ain't nobody's business what's in my cup, what's in your cup, what's in their cup. 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I probably should pick that cup back up.
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0: like this. 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
1: Where you at?
0: At the house with it, watching sinners.
1: Who you with?
0: On the couch with my favorite sinner. 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
1: 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Time crossing these state lines. 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
1: Whoa, whoa, whoa, whoa, whoa.
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Mr. Hem.

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12: A better life with Dr. Sanjay Gupta.
13: We talk a lot here about ultra-processed foods and the many ways in which they can negatively impact your health. They've been linked to weight gain, obesity, type 2 diabetes, cardiovascular disease, even cancer. And now a new study out of UCSF found that high ultra-processed food intake was associated with something called intramuscular fat, which is exactly what it sounds like. That's fat inside your muscles, which can cause them to become weaker. Now, in this particular study, the researchers noticed more wear and tear and pain in people's knees because of weakened thigh muscles. Cutting back on ultra-processed foods isn't easy. The CDC estimates at least half the calories in our diet come from ultra-processed foods. But if you're looking to eat cleaner, cutting out sugar-sweetened beverages, that may be the best number one thing you can do to try and get started. I'm Dr. Sanjay Gupta, helping you live a better life.
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Myrtle Beach, Lawrence, Georgetown, Atlantic Beach, Pauley's Island, Andrews, North Myrtle Beach, Merle's Inlet, and Socastee. 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
1: I heard what you said through the grapevine. 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